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2: It's Wednesday night. Always feels good to get this much closer to the weekend, man. My name is Chuck. Thank you so much for letting me hang with you tonight. Thanks for letting me hang with you every night, man. It's always a blast to crank up some rock and roll and, get through another day together. Tonight, I will have a fresh code word for you for that trip to Cleveland to see the Foo Fighters and to get into the Rock and Roll Hall of Fame. That code word is coming up here in just a little bit over an hour. So stick around. I'll get that code word. That code word is going to increase your chances of winning this trip to the rock and roll capital of the world. We are also hanging out with a very special guest tonight. His name is Greg Edwards. He is the bassist, guitarist, multi-instrumentalist, and founding member of the band Failure. They started this band in 1990. They just released a new album earlier this year. And so we're going to dive into all of that with Greg coming up very soon. So, let's do it. Let's get going. Loudwire Nights is on.

0: Ozzy, it's Loudwire Nights. 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
0: Long live Ozzy, man. And coming up later in the show, we are going to celebrate the anniversary of the release of Black Sabbath's last studio album, 13. Yes, 13, man. It's a killer album, and obviously it doesn't get as much love as their early stuff, but we will celebrate it appropriately coming up later tonight. Right now, I'm going to take a quick break. When I get back, tonight's special guest, Greg Edwards from the band Failure. He is on the show with us. He's up next.
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6: Well, tonight we're hanging out with one of my favorite bands of the last few decades, and we're celebrating their latest album and a lot of live shows this year, too. Bassist, guitarist, multi-instrumentalist, founding member Greg Edwards of Failure. Man, thank you so much for joining us tonight.
7: Thanks for having me.
6: So, you know, right out of the gate, congrats on this latest album from Failure, Location Lost. This marks your seventh album as a band, your fourth since returning from a long hiatus. How's it feel to have the album out in the world?
7: It's good. It feels, I don't know. I think we've released so many records now. I've learned to kind of turn down the expectation level, you know, so I don't really make a big deal of it, you know, that another record. And the most important thing about it for me is going out playing the songs and playing to, you know, people that want to hear it, because that's always the most surprising thing. You're so insulated when you're working on stuff. And then when you actually go out and get, and you're on stage and you're playing the music, it's sometimes startling, you know, how people respond to it.
6: Makes total sense, man. Greg Edwards, thank you so much for being here. Thank you for starting this conversation about the band Failure, this new album, Location Lost. And we're going to get into some other stuff too, man. More with Greg coming up right now. It's the new one from Dogstar. This is the title track to their latest album. This is All In Now. Loudwire Nights.

0: It's Loud Wire Nights. That is Foo Fighters, and I'll get you the code word for that trip to Cleveland to see the Foos and to get into the Rock and Roll Hall of Fame just a little bit after the next hour. So make sure you've got the Loud Wire app on your phone so you can put that code word in as soon as I give it to you. Right now, we are back hanging with tonight's special guest, Greg Edwards of Failure, and we're talking about the new album that you released just a few weeks ago called Location Lost. And yeah, you know, you were talking about how you really don't put a whole lot of stock into how it performs until you take the stage, because it's really not until you take the stage that you can get a feel for, you know, how fans respond to it, and you can experience that. And I imagine that's kind of been the case for the entirety of this band.
1: Yeah. Well, in the beginning, it seemed it was, you know, our first few tours, it's like hard to know if anybody more than, you know, maybe three or four people had even heard our records, you know, three or four people and the guys in Tool. and then it really wasn't until after we broke up during the hiatus that it started to become, I started to hear things from people, and people would sometimes come up to me and, or a friend of a friend would, my friend would say, oh yeah, my uncle's cousin's sister is a Failure fan, you know, things like that. That would just, it wouldn't make sense. Cause I figured we were, after we broke up, I figured that was it. It would fade into total obscurity. And so during that hiatus, it just, there was kind of a sense of building and building interest. And then when we reformed and did that first show at the El Rey, it was shocking, you know. Yeah. And it's still kind of shocking. And great. It's great that I think for all three of us, the most satisfying part of it is that we have young fans, that we have so many young fans that have discovered it in their teens and early 20s, and they've just discovered it on their own, you know, through coming across it on a playlist or on YouTube or something. So it's pretty cool.
0: Yeah, it's different now than the 90s of how people might discover a band or come across a band.
1: Absolutely, yeah. And that part of discovery is great. I think, I don't know, it's so overwhelming how many options there are. And I don't know, it seems like it's very different. And then again, I think at the top, it's really not that different. You know, the biggest selling artists and the stuff that gets the most money put behind it is still kind of jammed down people's throats in the same way it always has been. And I think through the algorithms and through AI, the things at the top, they found a just as good or even more efficient way to jam it down our throats. Right. So, but when you talk about there's just too many, there's too many bands. It's too, it's great, but it's also just too easy to now record your own record and put it out. And it's hard to, suss out what is worthwhile and what's

0: that. So you just sort of give up, you know.
1: Yeah.
0: For me, it's hard to discover new stuff. There's an overwhelming amount to choose from.
1: Yeah, I get that, man. And I want to talk more about that, the algorithm and everything, how that affects you as a creator of music and all of that. Greg Edwards, A Failure, thank you so much for being here. Let's keep it going. Let's go old school, man. It's Judas Priest. It's Loudwire Nights.

0: It's Loud Rhino Nights. That is the new one from Autumn Kings. That is called Gone, Gone, Gone. We are hanging out with Greg Edwards of the band Failure tonight as we celebrate their latest album, Location Lost, but also, man, as we look back on this career that started in 1990. And, you know, just talking about how much music is out there and discovering music, algorithms, all of that, man. I mean, I'm curious, you know, not as a fan of music, but as a creator of this music, do you ever get disillusioned or frustrated by the algorithms and by the overwhelming presence of AI and all of that?
1: I have been. I mean, some point that when AI kind of, when the algorithm is operating in a really kind of stupid way, and it thinks it knows what you want, and the way that it thinks it knows what you want is actually giving you exactly what you don't want or need. and that seems to be the more unsophisticated part of the evolution of AI. But I suspect that AI is just going to get, you know, better and better at really understanding, maybe I'm not necessarily for better, this could be worst case scenario, but really understanding us and really understanding what each one of us as individuals wants and needs. And I don't know what the ultimate implications of that are, but in terms of music, it may be helpful for finding the stuff you really like.
0: Well, that's a small bright spot. I'll take that, man. So, you know, you talk about, obviously there's longtime fans of Failure and then, you know, new generation finding the band and discovering the band. And, you know, for this new album, Location Lost, I mean, you've, I think, said it yourself that there's some things you hear that don't really have a precedence for what you guys have done in the world of Failure. Was that an intentional thing when you started writing Location Lost, or did it just sort of happen?
1: Not at all. There was no intention to that. I mean, I think we spoke, Ken and I spoke less about what we wanted to do or what our ambitions were with this record than any other record we've made. And I think just the communication within the band was sort of at an all-time low going into making this record. So if I had to come up with a theory for why there are moments that have no precedence, I think it's because we were each one of us just in our own bubble and didn't really know what we were doing. You know, just we're kind of trying to make sounds that were inspiring or just interesting to us, or just trying to pass the time while we sat in the room and attempted to jam and come up with something worthwhile, something that we could, you know, exploit into a song. But it was, I mean, that's the thing. It's always surprising that even when you feel so uninspired, if you just get in a room together and you play long enough, at least with the three of us, some,

0: something comes out of it, despite the personalities involved.
1: So, I mean, when you guys came together, was it kind of surprising, like the different sounds and different ideas that you brought in?
0: I mean, not right off the bat. You know, it's always time to start playing, and someone makes a sound and starts playing a part, and the other person might think like, "What? That sucks. I don't want to play to that. Why do they keep playing that?" But then you do play to it. You know, you play to it, and then what you play to it, maybe on its own isn't so great, but the way that it interacts with the thing that you didn't like, actually, the two things together become something interesting. And I think like there's quite a few songs of ours that rely on that.
1: That's interesting, man. Thank you for sharing that. Greg Edwards, thank you for being here. Thank you for celebrating this band, Failure, that I've loved for so long, man. You've been doing this since 1990, still releasing new music, still touring too, man. We're going to keep chatting with you coming up right after this.
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0: failure. And we've been in touch with her over the years, and Ken's worked with her. I think Ken mixed a Paramore record, or
1: I think so, yeah.
0: Produced a Paramore record, and she's come to shows, and he just gave her the record when it was finished, and she responded to that song, to Rising Skyline, and I think somewhat spontaneously, he just said, "You want to sing on it?" And she said yes, and we just sent her the tracks and let her do whatever she wanted. Which was essentially singing an octave above Ken throughout the song. And that worked as a double. It worked as a texture, and you hear that at some parts in the song, but it also worked as a solo in the second verse. There's such a subtle emotion and fragility to the way she sang that verse, that it really, it doesn't sound like a performance. It sounds like those emotions are actually there in her voice when singing it. And so every time I hear it again, I'm surprised by it.
1: Well, let's hear it, man. This is new music from Failure featuring Hayley Williams from Paramore off of their album Location Lost. This is called The Rising Skyline. More with Greg Edwards coming up in the next hour. It's Loudwire.

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0: Mighty Metallica, it's Loudwire Nights. Here in a couple of hours, we will celebrate Metallica like we do every weeknight with a few songs back to back to back. Tonight, we'll hear from the Black Album, we will hear from Ride the Lightning, and we will hear one of the best songs they have ever given to us off of Hardwired to Self-Destruct. I can't wait to crank that one up, man. Mission Metallica here in just 2 hours. Right now, we have got to jump into this week's Fight Club. This week, it's all about Godsmack, man. Their major label debut, their self-titled album, the album that really introduced them to all of us, up against their most recent studio album, Lighting Up the Sky. Which album is your favorite? Which album wins the Fight Club? Open up the Loudwire app, tap that button that says Chuck's Fight Club. Get your votes in. Friday night, we will celebrate the winning album. Tonight, we're gonna go back to that self-titled album, man.
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0: ACDC, it's Loudwire Nights. It is time to get you tonight's code word for that trip to Cleveland to see the Foo Fighters and to get into the Rock and Roll Hall of Fame, where I can tell you there is a lot of ACDC stuff in the Rock Hall, man. All you got to do is open up the Loudwire app, get entered to win, put in tonight's code word for an even better shot at winning. Tonight's code word, cold. C-O-L-D, cold. You put that in the app, it increases your chances of winning this trip. You and a buddy will get sent to Cleveland, get put up in a hotel, get a pair of tickets to see the Foos, and get a pair of passes into the Rock and Roll Hall of Fame. Now, this contest ends this week. So I give you this code word tonight. I'll give you one tomorrow night. I'll give you one Friday night. And then you have the weekend to make sure you're all entered. You got all your entries and everything. And then we will pull the winner next week. So don't hesitate. Put in that code word. Get in the running for this trip to Cleveland to see the Foos, to go to the Rock and Roll Hall of Fame. All you got to do, put in that code word, cold, C-O-L-D, cold. Good luck. Coming up after this break, more with tonight's special guest, Greg Edwards from the band Failure.
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6: Huge thanks to Greg Edwards from Failure for hanging with us tonight. And, you know, in the last hour, we talked about this new album, Location Lost, and how it features Hayley Williams from Paramore on one of the songs. And, you know, those guys have been such huge fans of Failure for forever. I mean, I think it was on their first album, their first EP, that they covered your song Stuck on You 20 years ago. And so early on, you know, in their career, they kind of established that love and that appreciation for the band. And, you know, you've mentioned Tool, and then of course A Perfect Circle covered The Nurse Who Loved Me on 13th Step a few years before that. Is it weird for you when you hear other bands cover Failure songs?
7: No, not really. I mean, I would love to, I'd love to hear more of it.
6: Yeah.
7: I'd love to hear a country artist, you know, cover Failure song, or like a folk artist, or like a kind of old school ballad singer cover. I think there's a few Failure songs that could handle that treatment.
6: I love that, dude. Well, yeah. Put it out in the universe.
7: I mean, the truth, I shouldn't even admit this, but it was years before I heard The Nurse Who Loved Me cover. I heard about it. I knew that it existed. Sorry, Billy and Maynard. But I, for whatever reason, I never got around to actually hearing it for years after that album was released. And then when I finally heard it, I was really surprised because it wasn't what I expected at all. And it's such a unique interpretation of the song.
6: It is, man. And you know what? Let's hear it. I want to hear this, man. This is A Perfect Circle covering Failure's The Nurse Who Loved Me. We'll hear more from Greg Edwards coming up. It's Loudwire Nights.

0: It's Oddwire Nights. That's the new one from Tim Montana. That is called Break Me Down, and that'll be on his new album, The Entire State of Tim Montana, out on July 31st. Right now, we're hanging with Greg Edwards of Failure, celebrating their new album, Location Lost. And, you know, man, we've done a lot of looking back for a band that's been doing this as long as Failure has, and, you know, probably no better instance of looking back than the documentary that you guys released last year, Every Time You Lose Your Mind. It's on Hulu now. You know, you talk about releasing an album, and, you know, by this time in your career, you've kind of figured out, you know, manage your expectations, and it doesn't seem like that anxiety level is quite there like it probably was in the early days. What was it like releasing a documentary that told the whole story of the band?
1: Well, that, I mean, that's a whole different,
0: yeah,
1: that's a whole different animal. And, you know, you should talk to Ken about that, 'cause he really is the creator of that documentary. And, he directed it and put it together and put a great deal of time into it. And then he and Priscilla Scott edited it. But for me personally, you know, it wasn't, I was never super excited about the whole project. And I have a lot of ambivalence about, you know, its existence in general. But you know, I guess the way that I frame it for myself is, I understand it may be of great interest to longtime fans, and that's cool, because I remember being a fan of bands, and when you could see something, some behind the scenes, some perspective, that was always like a rich thing to absorb into your love of the music. So from that perspective, I can get behind it. And if because of the subject matter, if there's any chance that it could help anybody or bring comfort to anybody, and which it seems like it has, then I'm absolutely behind that.
0: Right on, man. Are you, you know, documentary aside, are you the type of guy who enjoys looking back, like digging into the past, reflecting on things, or is that not kind of your mindset?
1: I'm definitely kind of a obsessively nostalgic person. Yeah. And I have, yeah, I do. I have like a photographic emotional memory. So, I can go back and remember exactly how, you know, I felt, or almost all the way back to probably 2 or 3 years old. I mean, we all live in memory, I guess, unless we're Buddhist monks.
0: Yeah, well, that emotional photographic memory, man, that's good and bad. Probably has a swinging pendulum for that.
1: Yeah. It just depends on which
0: what the
1: moment
0: emotion is.
1: Which moment you're choosing to drown in. Yeah.
0: That's right. Are you, I mean, you say going back to 2 or 3 years old, are you a nostalgic person for the band, like for what you've done?
1: I would say that also when, in terms of like the creative process and remembering, I get very nostalgic about the moments where something was created at the beginning of an idea, but I'm not nostalgic. I don't miss, I'm not nostalgic like I miss things.
0: Right.
1: I'm not like MAGA nostalgic, you know.
0: Yeah, fair enough, man.
1: No, I mean, you know, I'm not wanting to go back. I like to bring it all into the moment we're in now.
0: Makes total sense, man. Greg Edwards, thank you for being here. Thank you for diving into your world, into the world of Failure, all of it, man. We'll keep chatting. Coming up right now, it's Def Leppard. It's Loudwire Nights.

0: It's Loudwire Nights. That is The Architects and Broken Mirror. We are hanging out with Greg Edwards from Failure. And, you know, we've done a lot of looking back. And I want to keep looking back because this year marks the 30th anniversary of Failure's amazing album, Fantastic Planet. And I know for the 20th anniversary, you know, you guys hit the road to celebrate it. What runs through your head when you think about that album turning 30?
1: Just the first thing is it's just insane that that was 30 years ago.
0: Yeah.
1: It's just insane that I'm, you know, how the f*** did I get this old?
0: Time always wins, man.
1: Well, yeah, I just thought I would, you know, I thought I would feel more, a little more mature and wise, you know, that many years had actually passed. It's encouraging that I feel as dumb and youthful as I do. That's good. I could see living another 30 years and I'll still be dumb and youthful when I die, which, you know, that's one aspiration.
0: It's a good goal.
1: For me, I just, when we were making that record, there was a sense that we were doing something really good and unique and eclectic across the course of the record, that touched on a lot of different emotions. And I think for me, the most gratifying, the thing that actually makes me feel sane is that I wasn't crazy, that the fact that people are still listening to it and discovering it now, you know, what I believed in those moments when we were making the record, you know, where it did have some substance to it that was durable and that makes me incredibly happy.
0: I love it, man. Yeah, that is an album that it seems like the more milestones you hit, like 10th, 20th, 30th, that it is even more and more appreciated by a bigger audience.
1: Yeah, it's crazy.
0: Yeah.
1: It's actually like

0: it's beyond anything I could would have expected. I mean, I think at the time, you know, in the moment, we felt like maybe it deserved more attention than it got. But if you had said to me, you know, people will listen to it for 7 or 8 years, and you know, there'll be some appreciation, and then it'll peter out and you know, no one will ever listen to it again, I would have thought that seemed reasonable and fine.
1: Yeah.
0: But to think that 30 years later, people are still discovering it, that's fairly ridiculous.
1: Yeah, it is, man. But in the best possible way. I mean, I love it. And I don't know how much you look, but dude, Fantastic Planet on vinyl, those things go for a lot of money online. I mean, it is still an album that people seek out and cherish and want to add to their collection. Greg Edwards, thank you so much for hanging with us, man. We will wrap things up with you coming up right after this.
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Coming up in this hour, we will pay tribute to Ozzy and Black Sabbath. Yes, we've got a 1-2 punch lined up for you, man. Right now, it's The Warning and their new one. This is Kerosene. It's Loudwire Nights.

0: A little Bon Jovi for you. It's Loudwire Nights. My name is Chuck. The number here is 844-205-LOUD, 844-205-5683. Anything you need, man, just hit me up. I'm going to take a quick break. When I get back, we've got new music from Five Finger Death Punch, and I'm going to clue you in on a little secret about Five Finger. Yeah, that's all I can say right now, but just hold on. I'll tell you more next.
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6: All right, listen, I'm not, I don't think I'm really allowed to say this, but I don't know. I don't know where my boss isn't around. I'm gonna say it. In a couple of weeks, we're kicking off a brand new contest. We are going to send one lucky listener and a guest to Kansas City to see Five Finger Death Punch on their 20th anniversary world tour. Not only that, man, you're also going to get to have barbecue lunch in Kansas City. Yes, the best barbecue, I'm saying it, with me and a member of Five Finger Death Punch. All right, I'm just going to put that out there. We will have more details in the next couple of weeks, so make sure you've got the Loudwire app on your phone. Because as soon as this contest goes live, you're going to get a little vibration in your pocket. And that's me. That's not me exactly, but it is me telling you to enter to win. So keep listening, man. I'll get you all the details you need in the next couple of weeks. Right now, though, let's hear the new one from Five Finger Death Punch. This is called Eye of the Storm. It's Loudwire Nights.
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0: Long live Ozzy, man. That was God Is Dead off of Black Sabbath's final studio album, their 19th studio album, 13, that came out on this day in 2013. 13 years ago. We got 13, man. Absolutely crazy. And it's just, I think it's a phenomenal record. I know it doesn't get the love that their earlier records do, but I don't know, man. I just think it's fantastic. Yes, it is not the complete collection of Black Sabbath members. It's Ozzy, it's Tony, it's Geezer. Brad Wilk from Rage Against the Machine, he drummed on the album in place of Bill Ward. But still, man, this Sabbath album, I think it holds up. So if you haven't spent time with it in a while, man, in 13 years, revisit it, all right? And as we celebrate Sabbath, as we celebrate 13, let's keep the love for Ozzy going.

0: 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They are just operating at a whole other level. They've always put on killer live shows, but it just seems as the years go, they get better and better. The shows get bigger and bigger, and now they have a massive new album that they are celebrating on the road. Everything you need right there at loudwire.com. Coming up after this break, the new one from Bill Murray with A Day to Remember.
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cover a lot of ground, from Ride the Lightning to Hardwired to Self-Destruct to the Black Album, all of it, man. That's coming up very soon. Right now, though, it's the new one from Bill Murray and A Day to Remember. This is Always Let You Down. It's the Hardwired Nights.

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1: I'll never forget the first time I saw Metallica. It was on their St. Anger tour. I know I was a little late to the punch as far as seeing them live, but one of the songs I really wanted to hear was one of my favorites from the Black Album, Of Wolf and Man. And as luck would have it, they played it at that show, and I just remember freaking out because, you know, this was before Facebook or Setlist, you know, any of those things were online. And so you really went in not knowing exactly what you were going to see. You didn't know what songs they were going to play. You hoped, you wished, you prayed, and then you were surprised. And I got to tell you, man, I was so dead set on them playing Of Wolf and Man that when it started, I just lost it. It's something I think about all the time. I will never forget that, man. And so I figured, you know what? Let's play Of Wolf and Man tonight for Mission Metallica. We've got a few other nice songs in store too, but we kick things off with this classic. I'm calling it a classic from the Black Album. It is Of Wolf and Man on Mission Metallica right here on Loudwire Nights. Let's go.

0: It's Loudwire Nights. That is my favorite song from Hardwired to Self-Destruct. I think it's one of my favorite songs from Metallica, period. Spit out the bone. I remember the first time I heard that, man, it leaked before the album came out. And I was kind of on the fence. I was like, I don't know if I want to listen to this. I want to hear it when the album comes out. But it didn't take long for me to hit play. And I freaked out, man. That song is so fun. It is so heavy. It is so fast. I love it. And we don't play it enough on Mission Metallica, so I was happy to crank it up tonight. Before that, we heard the title track to their second album, the classic Ride the Lightning. And that wraps up Mission Metallica tonight. I'm going to take a quick break. When I get back, I've got the new one from Breaking Benjamin.
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10: 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We'll go classic with Led Zeppelin, and right now, brand new music from our good friends in Breaking Benjamin. 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

many reasons you don't want to miss. Let's go through it, all right? Funeral Portrait, they're the first band that plays. They put on an absolutely intense, electric live show. And so you don't want to miss that. Then I Prevail. I mean, come on. These guys have been doing it for so long. They put on a killer show. So you don't want to miss that. And then 3 Days Grace, they're on a whole new level, man, with Adam Gontier back in the band, celebrating this new album, Alienation, an album that we called the best rock album of 2025. So you don't want to miss that. So you don't want to miss this tour at all, man. 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It's Zeppelin. Loudwire Nights.

0: It's GNR and Nothing. It's Loudwire Nights. They're going to be playing that one live, I'm guessing, when they bring their world tour here to America this summer. And it's going to be a hell of a tour, man. They've got a lot of different bands opening up for a lot of different shows. 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Coming up after this break, I've got the new one from Beartooth. That's next.
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1: Well, it's beautiful out there, sunny and 75, almost a little chilly in the shade. 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
5: The number here is 844-205-LOUD, 844-205-5683. Anything you need during the show, before the show, after the show, hit me up, man. Simple as that. Right now, brand new music from Beartooth. This is called Free. Crank it up. 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Got the world.

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1: Yeah. I wake up every morning with my head up in a daze. I'm not sure if I should say this, I'll say it anyway. 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

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How the will I escape?

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1: Irresistible creature who has an insatiable love for

I'll never get tired of cranking up Rob Zombie, man. It's Loudwire Nights. He is gearing up for a big old tour with Marilyn Manson this year. You get all the details you need at loudwire.com. But that is a show. 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I never miss him because it's always such an unforgettable live show, man. 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And it seems like with every tour, it just gets a little bigger and it just gets a little better, man. So don't miss Zombie on the road this year. 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Let's keep it going with another band that is on the road, Evanescence, celebrating their new album, Sanctuary. This is Who Will You Follow? It's Loudwire Nights.

0: AC/DC, it's Loudwire Nights coming up. I will get you all the details you need on how you can win a trip to the rock and roll capital of the world, Cleveland, Ohio, to see the Foo Fighters and to get into the Rock and Roll Hall of Fame, man. 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So you want to stick around for that. Right now, I'm going to take a quick break. When I get back, new music from Dexter and the Moon Rocks.
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That is a perfect circle in their brand new song. That is called Starless. My name is Chuck, hanging with you until the clock strikes midnight, which is getting closer and closer, man. And tonight we're going to raise a nightcap, wishing a very happy birthday to Ernie C. from Body Count. Right now, though, we got to hear some Foo Fighters. 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

0: Yes, man. It's Loud Hour Nights. That is brand new music from Steven Wilson Jr. That song is called Preacher's Kid, and I love that, man. The first time I heard it, it got stuck in my head, and now I'm just walking around, and that song, I'm just singing it in my head, man. I love it. I want to know, what do you think about it, man? I think Steven Wilson Jr. is just one of the coolest artists around right now, and he blends every genre that we know and love into one. He's got his own genre, man. He's kind of like Hardy in that sense. Like, you just can't pin him down. You can't put him in a box. But what do you think about that song? Steven Wilson Jr.'s new one, Preacher's Kid. Send me a text in the Loudwire app. Give me a thumbs up. Give me a thumbs down. Whatever. I just want to know. Do you dig it? You want to hear more of it? Or are you good? Either way, man. There's no wrong answer here. Just let me know. While you do that, I'm going to take a quick break. When I get back, we're wishing a very happy birthday to Ernie C. from Body Count. The Nightcap is up next.
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10: We're going to get heavy for the nightcap tonight, man, because we are cranking up some body count in celebration of Ernie C., the longtime guitarist of Body Count. He was born on this day in 1959 in Compton, and he is such a significant part of Body Count. He is such a significant force on the stage, man, and he has been with them. He has been with them for a long, long time. And so tonight we wish him a very happy birthday as we go to Body Count's most recent studio album, Merciless, that came out in 2024. This is Psychopath. Happy birthday to Ernie C. It's your nightcap. I'll see you tomorrow night. 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
2: They are the Nephilim, tall and strong, and some say the offspring of fallen angels. 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

0: It's like eating grapes at the supermarket. It's really wrong, but it feels so right. This is Random Shit.
1: A study shows bumblebees have the ability to carry out spontaneous problem solving.
2: Wow.
1: So if AI doesn't take our jobs, the bees probably will.
2: Okay.
1: Yeah.
0: Holy shnikes. Here's more Random Shit.
2: You ready for an award-winning joke right here? Right here, people will be trying to purchase this joke
1: you
2: off
1: think
2: me.
1: So?
2: Oh, it's a good one. Okay.
1: Okay.
2: Here you go. A 22-year-old personal trainer ate 162 Oreos in 5 minutes to break a world record.
1: That's a lot.
2: The next day, his toilet was double stuffed.
1: Ew, gross. Wes, that's gross. Award-winning? I don't know. It wasn't terrible.
2: Can you imagine the next day after 162 Oreos? That's got to be brutal, yeah.
0: Random s***.
1: A 76-year-old Florida woman was scammed by a man pretending to be Liam Neeson. Ironically, the reason she kept sending him money is because she was so taken with him.
2: Oh.
1: Get it? Get it? Take it? Do you get it?
2: Oh.
1: That was so good.
2: I think the potty joke was better than that.
0: You just rode a hilarious horse to Laugh Town. This has been The Rock Show's Rant.

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0: 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Why think for yourself when The Rock Show can do it for you? This is Good Thing, Bad Thing.
1: Here you go, Chrissy. Mm. In Venezuela, mm-hmm. You're familiar with that place?
2: Yeah.
1: It would be in South America.
2: Right, yeah.
1: All right. In Venezuela, debt collectors are dressing up as the devil to scare people into paying what they owe.
2: Okay.
1: So let's just say you're there at the house.
2: Mm-hmm.
1: You get a knock on the door, and it's a guy dressed as the devil saying, "Hey, give me that $50. What do you say?
2: I'm probably just going to laugh at him and close the door.
1: I'd probably go, "Bro, come on. You know we go way back. Can't you give a brother? What kind of devil are you making me pay things back?"
2: Exactly.
1: To pay things back would be a good thing.
2: Right.
1: And you help me do bad
2: he
1: things.
2: He should stop by and give you fist bumps. Ridiculous.
1: Exactly.
2: Not going to work for me.
1: I'm going to call this a bad thing.
2: Mm-hmm.
3: Bad thing.
2: Mm-hmm.
1: Chrissy, how do you feel about bananas?
2: I like bananas.
1: Are you still the type of person that can just sit down and eat a banana?
2: I mean, yeah. If I have one, I'll just eat it.
1: Sure. I can't do that.
2: Why?
1: Why?
2: You don't just eat a banana? What do you do with it?
1: Yeah, well, that's between me and the banana.
2: Oh, come on. But really?
1: Anything I do with a consenting banana is between the two of us.
2: How do you eat a banana?
1: Huh? Well, I have a little banana in this or a little banana in that, but I don't just sit down and eat monkey style and eat a banana.
2: Why not?
1: Huh?
2: What's wrong with that?
1: Well, first off, it's too much. And then there's the two little ends that get all ooky.
2: Oh.
1: And then it has those banana veins.
2: Oh, come on.
1: You know those weird little strings that come off of it?
2: Ah, it doesn't bother me at all. Banana's a great snack. You just peel it and eat it. It's awesome.
1: I got a banana hookup, but I'm just not that into bananas.
2: Right, you have a banana guy and everything at the grocery store.
1: That's true.
2: That's crazy.
1: And you know what happens between me and him is also between consenting adults.
2: Right, okay.
1: All right?
2: Yeah.
1: But, you know, free bananas.
2: I'm saying it's
1: that I don't eat.
2: Bananas are great.
1: Well, it looks like it's going to be the summer of bananas.
2: Oh.
1: We're going to start right here. Get ready for new M&M banana nut bread flavor.
2: Oh, my gosh. Those sound good.
1: Really?
2: Oh, yeah, dude.
1: Banana nut bread flavor. It's with peanut M&Ms and chocolate.
2: Yes.
1: Sounds like a bit much to me.
2: Oh, no. I think it sounds excellent. Banana nut bread with, like, a little chocolate drizzle on it. That's what it sounds like to me.
1: Well, now that I got you whipped into a frenzy, they're only at Kroger's.
2: Okay, great.
1: So there you go.
2: Won't be having those. Dang it. Oh.
1: We'll call that a good thing.
2: It's a bad thing now.
1: Okay.
2: Ugh.
3: Bad thing.
2: Rude.
1: Now, you know one of my favorite fast food places is Wendy's.
2: Oh, you do like Wendy's.
1: I do like Wendy's.
2: Mm-hmm.
1: Get ready for Wendy's Banana Frosty Swirl.
2: Oh.
1: Now, it's got something to do with the Minions and Monsters meal.
2: Nice.
1: And the little Minions that
2: the little yellow
1: run
2: guys.
1: Around. Yeah.
2: Uh-huh.
1: It's some kind of ice cream with a banana cream sauce in it.
2: Oh, that sounds delicious to me. I gotta call that a good thing for sure.
1: I feel like they need some chunks in there too, and they may have that
2: banana
1: with the upgraded one.
2: Mm.
1: Yeah, some chunks with banana cream sauce.
2: Yeah, all that sounds epic to me.
1: I think I need to find somebody to pour that directly into my mouth.
2: Yeah.
1: That sounds very good to me.
3: Good thing.
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0: When questions have to be answered, it's you to the rescue. 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
1: Today on the Smoking Pole, what's the weirdest thing you've ever seen somebody do at a stoplight?
2: Oh, dude.
1: We got some good answers.
2: Oh, so many.
1: We got some very good ones. We get together with the Rock Show Road Crew every Sunday to get us started. You are welcome to join. Here you go.
3: Ashley, what's the weirdest thing you've seen somebody do at a stoplight?
4: I think throughout our lives, we have all seen somebody picking their nose.
2: Oh, yeah.
4: Right?
2: Oh, yeah.
4: No, this guy was digging for gold. I mean, he could not get whatever booger he was going for. And that f***er was so up his brain, his nose. I don't even know how that was physically possible.
3: Give himself a lobotomy.
2: Knuckle deep.
3: Stephanie, what's the weirdest thing you saw somebody do at a stoplight?
5: Twice I have seen somebody passed out cold.
3: Oh, that's not good. Cousin Ronnie, what about you?
6: Oh, kind of do the triple thing, eating, putting on makeup, mm-hmm. and then talking on the phone. And I'm like, okay, you can do, four things at once. Good job.
3: Wow. Yeah, there you go. Steve and Kelly, what about you?
7: Let's just call it a fire drill.
3: Yeah. Oh, okay, one of those. Yeah, the racist fire drill. Mm-hmm. I know what you're talking about.

0: talking about. Jeremy, what's the weirdest thing you've seen somebody do at a stoplight?
1: A version of said fire drill. I saw a guy open up this door, vomit, and then run around to the passenger side. The passenger gets out, goes around to the driver's side, and then the passenger starts tying their shoes and then jumps in to start driving.
0: Well, I hope they didn't run through that vomit.
1: Yeah. I hope so either. I didn't that far.
2: Nope. Too much.
0: Susie Shea, weirdest thing you've seen somebody do at a stoplight?
3: There are no creative, unique answers to this question. Somebody getting out of the driver's side of the car and going to the other, to the passenger side.
0: Yeah, it just seems so dangerous, right? Whether you're doing it for fun or necessity. And Anna, weirdest thing you've seen somebody do at a stoplight?
4: Well, it was because of what my son and I were doing in our car. Uh-oh. Metallica was playing. I was driving. Yeah. I was playing air drums. He was playing air guitar. We look over to the vehicle next to us, and he's like, yeah, and just rocking out with us. Nice. So,
0: well, he rolled down the window on air bass. I'm just saying.
4: Yeah. He rolled down his window. We rolled down our window, and he's like, y'all rock. Yeah. So.
0: That's awesome.
4: It was cool.
5: Let's look around.
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1: A Polish transit company has brought back its infamous bus 666, a route that takes passengers from Krakow to the seaside town of Hell. Flixbus previously changed the number after complaints from religious groups, but revived it as a playful highway to hell marketing idea.
2: Nice!
1: Some travelers are even riding it just for the joke, despite faster options being available. For now, the company is embracing the fun and seeing if the road to hell remains a hit.
0: You just stepped into a big pile of news. 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
1: It's Chrissy and Wes from The Rock Show on the Smoking Pole today. What's the weirdest thing you've seen someone do at a stoplight?
2: All right, guys. Thank you for these awesome answers. Of course, I got to tell you right off the bat that the number one answer is picking their nose.
1: Okay. Well, but that doesn't even qualify as weird anymore.
2: Not really.
1: You know, it's kind of mundane.
2: It is. But Alejandro said he saw someone eating a big old booger, and he said, I mean, a big old booger. So I feel like he had the best
1: snack
2: answer.
1: Attack.
2: Oh, gross. Zephyr admitted one that happened to her personally.
1: Yeah.
2: She said, I had a massive sneeze building up while I was sitting at a red light. Mm. She said, I sneezed so hard I launched forward, smacked my forehead on the steering wheel, and accidentally honked the horn. She said everybody looked at her like she was starting a parade. That's awesome. You poor thing. Chris Carlson said he saw a guy huffing canned air.
1: Okay.
2: He said, I guess he just left Walmart and couldn't wait.
1: Uh-huh.
2: Okay. Kimmy Ramone said she saw somebody completely asleep at a red light.
1: Uh-huh.
2: The car behind them honked several times before they woke up. They pulled over to a convenience store afterward, and she hopes that they grabbed themselves some coffee.
1: Yeah. Or slept in that parking lot.
2: Yeah, or that.
1: Yeah.
2: Lynette said her daughter saw a lady using the bathroom under an overpass. She pulled over to do that.
1: Okay.
2: I mean, does that qualify the stoplight question?
1: Technically,
2: kind
1: I suppose.
2: Maybe a little bit.
1: Yeah.
2: Another person said, let's just say somebody in the passenger seat was providing some very enthusiastic customer service.
1: Okay.
2: You
1: some
2: guys
1: of that
2: can
1: action
2: figure
1: happening
2: out what that means.
1: Okay, then.
2: Marvelous Anomaly said somebody mooned him at a stoplight.
1: All right, then.
2: He said, I soaked some toilet paper with water and tossed it. Direct hit, right on target. He said it was.
1: Well, how long was this going on?
2: I mean, it was a long stoplight.
1: Yeah.
2: You ever just sit there and think, my God, when is this going to end?
1: And I'm still seeing this blood. Yeah.
2: Samantha Armstrong said a lady in a minivan was knitting at the stoplight and never stopped when the light changed.
1: Oh.
2: She just kept knitting all the way across town.
1: Okay.
2: Wow.
1: Multitasking.
2: Driving. That
1: all
2: is
1: right. Not a good idea.
2: Lee said,
1: you know, I've never been behind the wheel and went, you know what I need right now? Long needles.
2: Yeah. Just doesn't seem like a good idea.
1: Uh-huh.
2: Not safe.
1: Right.
2: Lee said he saw somebody juggling swords.
1: Juggling swords.
2: Stoplight,
1: I think he made that up.
2: Well, maybe they were outside the car and he
1: oh,
2: was at the stoplight.
1: Okay. All right. Okay.
2: I
1: yeah.
2: don't know.
1: All right then. Okay.
2: I don't know. Maybe
1: all
2: it
1: right
2: was in the car. Who
1: right
2: knows?
1: Well, it would have a very tall roof on that car.
2: Right.
1: Juggle a sword.
2: Maybe they were very small swords. We don't know.
1: Those little cocktail swords.
2: Right.
1: That's what it is.
2: Listen to this. This is nasty. Chester said he saw a guy take his dentures out, suck on them, and then put them back in.
1: Okay. Well, it's important to do that. You got to get that excess moisture out of there.
2: Gross.
1: Yeah.
2: Charles said he saw somebody take a hit off their crack pipe.
1: Okay.
2: Nice.
1: I think that's not that unusual.
2: Yeah. I got that answer quite a few times.
1: Yeah.
2: Ashley said she saw somebody full-blown air drumming to Phil Collins
1: okay
2: with absolute commitment.
1: Well, you have to.
2: You do
1: if
2: have
1: it's
2: to
1: in the air tonight, you have to. Right. It's legally, you're legally bound.
2: Jay Lee just made a comment on this. He said, this question is basically asking, what's something you're definitely not supposed to do at a stoplight? Jill said she saw somebody take a hit off their bong.
1: Yes.
2: And Savannah said, I have a friend who stops at green lights and runs red lights. She said, I love her, but I never ride with her.
1: Yeah, I wouldn't either.
2: That's scary.
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1: Well, good on you for being up early. Hang out. We got your smoking pole on the way.
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1: It's Chrissy and Wes from The Rock Show on the smoking pole today. What's the weirdest thing you've seen somebody do at a stoplight?
2: All right. Thank you guys for your answers. We're going to start with Mike. Now, this one's probably something that all of us see every day, but it's not good. He saw somebody texting on their phone.
1: Yeah, you shouldn't do that.
2: Guys, stop
1: really,
2: it.
1: Really, really bad.
2: You don't want to die and the last text you sent was LOL.
1: Right.
2: You know, dumb. Furman said he saw a truck driver getting a tattoo while stopped at multiple lights over in Memphis when he was there. That's crazy. Getting a tattoo at the stoplight.
1: That doesn't seem that out of character for the profession or the area.
2: Maybe, yeah, Memphis truck drivers.
1: Yeah.
2: He said it was at multiple stops.
1: Oh, that's a moving Memphis tattoo is what that is.
2: He said also, one time he saw a woman changing her underwear to stoplight without anybody noticing.
1: Okay.
2: Well, you noticed.
1: Furman was into it.
2: He was like, get it, girl.
1: Uh-huh.
2: Brenda said she saw somebody putting mascara on with both hands.
1: Yes.
2: Trevor said he saw somebody eating a bowl of cereal, not a cup, a full bowl with milk. Derek said he was at a stoplight and saw somebody playing a recorder, you know, like the instrument from elementary school.
1: Well, of course. You got to play along with the radio.
2: I used to play those in the car on road trips.
1: Uh-huh, sure there you go.
2: My parents
1: and
2: fought.
1: Somebody in the front seat goes, let me have a go. That's how that happened.
2: My parents hated it.
1: Full-on recorder party.
2: Melissa said she saw a woman with her laptop open on the steering wheel.
1: Yeah, I've seen that myself, yeah.
2: Ryan said he saw somebody changing a shirt while driving and somehow get stuck halfway through. Tina said she saw somebody feeding French fries to a squirrel that was sitting on her dashboard.
1: What?
2: That is the craziest answer of them all. Feeding French fries
1: to a squirrel that was on the dashboard.
2: Yeah.
1: Okay.
2: Squirrels got to eat, Wes.
1: You know, that's one of those stories I'd call unusual.
2: Yeah, that's a pretty good one.
1: Yeah.
2: Kevin said he saw a man eating spaghetti with a real fork.
1: Okay.
2: All right.
1: All right then.
2: Gary said he saw somebody playing harmonica with the windows down like he was leading a cattle drive.
1: All right, I like that.
2: I like that, too. Lauren said one year she saw somebody wrapping Christmas presents at the stoplight. Not good. Brian said he saw a guy reading a paperback novel and turning the pages. I've seen that too.
1: Yeah.
2: Stephanie said she saw somebody blow up a birthday balloon and tie it off before the light changed.
1: Well, that's talent is what that is.
2: And one more for you from Todd Ramsey. He said a guy pulled out a trumpet and played about 10 seconds of a song every time traffic stopped.
1: Okay. I need to know what the song was.
2: That's awesome.
1: I really need to know. Maybe it was some cake.
2: That would have been great.
1: Yeah.
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0: They're like biscuits and gravy. Down home. Oh, so good. Okay. They're not like biscuits and gravy at all. I'm just hungry. It's The Rock Show with Chrissy and Wes. Up there, on the horizon, lies a vast and empty place. It's The Rock Show's Field of F***s, and it is barren.
1: Chrissy!
2: What?
1: Chrissy, it's National German Chocolate Cake Day.
2: Oh, yum.
1: You are required by law to hand-feed me German chocolate cake until I've had my fill.
2: I have never read that anywhere.
1: Oh, it's...
2: I don't think that's part of it.
1: It's a law around these parts. I've seen men in badges enforce it.
2: No, I don't think so.
1: You know, you should probably do that just to be safe.
2: I think I'm going to take my chances.
1: You know, I found out the history of German chocolate cake.
2: Did you?
1: Oh, it's fascinating.
2: Is it?
1: It should be a TV movie. Probably not a big theater movie, but a TV movie.
2: Right.
1: Because my first thought was where did the Germans get coconuts?
2: Okay.
1: Because a coconut is part of German chocolate cake.
2: Right.
1: Well, no, German chocolate was a brand name.
2: Oh, okay.
1: It has nothing to do with actual Germans.
2: Interesting. All right. Good one, Wes. Thank you.
1: I hope you'll do well on the quiz that we'll have later.
2: Riveting information.
1: Okay.
2: Yes.
1: You got influencers from Europe streaming into the USA for the World Cup, and how they're discovering us is through Walmart, Bucky's, Waffle House, ranch dressing.
2: No.
1: Do you think those are the best examples of America?
2: No.
1: I know, but
2: that's kind of sad. Think about it.
1: But that is kind of where the average Joe is these days.
2: I guess so, but
1: it may not be where we want to be. But that's where we are.
2: That's embarrassing.
1: The Knicks erased a 29-point deficit and defeated the San Antonio Spurs. They're now 3-1 in the NBA Finals. But, of course, you knew that.
2: I got to pretend like I care right now. Woohoo! Yeah.
1: No, you want probably the Spurs.
2: Oh, do I? See, again, I don't even know.
1: See, this is a North versus South thing. So.
2: Just get on with it. Play the game. Go, team, go. Let's go.
1: Everybody, just do your best.
2: Do your best.
1: And go home and make your moms proud.
2: That's all that matters.
1: U.S. inflation has surpassed 4% for the first time in 3 years.
2: That's not good.
1: And oil prices have jumped again. What am I supposed to do? I'm already eating ramen for breakfast. Do I eat a half a ramen?
2: No, I don't think so.
1: I got to tell you how expensive things are. I have a true story for you.
2: Uh-oh.
1: This is real funny.
2: Oh, no.
1: I went to the grocery store where they keep the meat.
2: Right.
1: And I have a lady there. You know, I have a banana guy. But I got a meat lady.
2: Oh, okay.
1: And if you go early in the morning, that's when they mark the stuff down.
2: Mm.
1: You know, because the stuff's usually got a good couple days left to it. But, you know, it's that best eaten by thing.
2: Mm-hmm.
1: So I went by there, and I wasn't thinking of picking up any meat. I was doing okay on the meat. I was just going to keep my chili dog binge going, which is another story.
2: Oh, goodness.
1: And the lady goes, you want some T-bones?
2: Mm.
1: And I looked at the package, and I saw two of the most beautiful steaks I have ever seen in my life.
2: Yeah.
1: And I'm not kidding.
2: All right.
1: And easily an inch thick.
2: Did you get them?
1: Just absolutely beautiful. I looked at the price, and I said, I am getting these.
2: Oh.
1: $18, two T-bone steaks.
2: That's a good deal.
1: Well, I got him the cash register and realized it was marked down to $18 a pound.
2: Oh.
1: That's where we're at right now.
2: Oh, no. Oh, no. Did you put those back?
1: I was too embarrassed to put them back.
2: You had to buy them.
1: So I'm out over $30.
2: Oh, no.
1: For steak.
2: Hopefully they're yummy.
1: Yeah.
0: And so the voices echo across the desolate and unfertile plain. Unheard, but unto themselves. This has been The Rock Show's Field of F***s. This is The Rock Show.
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1: Rockstar. With us on the phone is our friend Zephyr. How are you this morning, Zephyr?
2: I'm great. How are y'all?
1: We're doing great. We had an upcoming question that said, what's something people brag about that isn't that impressive? And you said the amount of people they've slept with, just ooh.
2: Yes.
1: And I was wondering, do you know a lot?

0: a hose?
1: Surprisingly, I do.
2: Oh, no.
0: All right. Well, just don't defriend them because there may be an emergency situation.
2: Oh, come on, Wes. My goodness.
0: Zephyr, is that your real name or is that your Facebook name?
1: It's my nickname.
0: Oh, just your nickname.
2: It's a very cool nickname.
0: I think it's very, very cool. And you're very cool.
2: Yes.
0: And we just wanted to call and thank you so much for answering all our questions. And you are a rock show, super rock and rock star.
2: Woo!
1: Oh, thank you so much. I enjoy interacting with you guys. It's always so much fun.
2: Oh, we love you so much. You always have the best answers.
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1: Each day, The Rock Show challenges two idiots to enter the ring of stupidity. But only one will leave with the title of The Dumbass of the Day.
2: A Pennsylvania man named James Harkless DeShellis.
3: Hey, Christy, did I ever tell you I once had a Harkless DeShellis on my back?
2: Yes.
3: We squeezed and squeezed at it. Finally had to take a pin to it.
2: So gross.
3: Drain the Harkless DeShellis.
2: Stop it.
3: That was on my back.
2: So anyway, this Pennsylvania man named James was arrested after cops say he broke into an office building and he brought along his girlfriend's 11-year-old daughter to help him.
3: Okay.
2: Yeah, officers found him in an equipment room where the girl was allegedly holding a flashlight while he was cutting some copper wiring out of the wall to steal and resell.
3: Mm-hmm.
2: Yeah, so, I mean, maybe this is bonding time with the stepkid.
3: Well, there you go.
2: You know?
3: Could have left the kid at home.
2: But they've got small hands. They can get in tight places.
3: All right, what do you think about them New Zealanders, those Kiwis?
2: They're pretty cool, actually.
3: A little shifty is what they are.
2: Pretty cool.
3: I've got proof.
2: Okay.
3: I brought what the kids call receipts.
2: Okay, let me know.
3: Okay, now authorities say a 53-year-old failed a breath test at three times the legal limit.
2: Whoa.
3: And he said, now I want a blood test because this blowing thing is not getting it.
2: Uh-huh.
3: Well, of course, the cops did all that, and he was still drunk, but he said, this shouldn't count, because I was at the church, and I had some wine, which is the blood of Christ, and the blood of Christ shouldn't count towards my alcohol.
2: He was thinking he got a pass for that.
3: He did not.
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3: Coming up, it's your random stuff. 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

0: 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Scratching that itch in your gray matter with a stick made of news. This is Random Shit.
1: New research shows that adults should not have more than one alcoholic drink per day. But apparently kids can have as many as they want. I mean,
2: advice for Chrissy, everybody. Thank you, Chrissy, for the advice.
1: You're welcome.
2: There you go.
0: Now, for the love of goodness, it's more random shit.
2: The ancient Romans in Pompeii had near-perfect dental health due to a low-sugar diet and a local water source rich in fluorine.
1: Oh.
2: Also, Arkansas is not located near ancient Rome.
1: Nowhere near, yeah.
0: Here's more random sh**.
2: I felt like an actual thud after that joke. The way it landed.
1: Yeah.
2: It was a little rough.
1: A little thuddy.
2: Yeah.
1: That's okay. This one won't be much better. A new study shows working from home substantially increases time spent alone and is linked to worsening mental health.
2: Oh.
1: On the bright side, though, you don't need pants.
2: Okay, then.
0: You just pulled three things out of a greasy bag of laughs. This has been The Rock Show's Random Shit. This is The Rock Show.
2: Coming up, we'll check on a breezy day. Plus, you'll be surprised at what kids with no phones do.
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1: Nope. 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

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On the way, it's your good thing, bad thing on The Rock Show.

0: They're pretty sure they have the riz. They just don't know what it means. It's The Rock Show with Chrissy and Wes. Why think for yourself when The Rock Show can do it for you? This is Good Thing, Bad Thing.
1: All right, this is obviously one of them useless promotional stunts, but we'll bring it up anyways.
2: Okay.
1: Coors Light just released a koozie called the Taller Boy.
2: Oh.
1: That can fit three Coors Light cans inside.
2: Oh.
1: That's 36 ounces of beer in a beer sleeve that's 18 inches tall.
2: Okay.
1: Sounds a little unnecessary.
2: I'm trying to picture it. So are the beers stacked on top of each other?
1: Yeah, which means number two and number three are no good until you get rid of number one. So
2: right.
1: Just a big, tall koozie.
2: Okay, all right.
1: Doesn't that sound kind of dumb?
2: Yeah, kind of. If you want my honest opinion, yes.
3: Bad thing.
2: A little bit dumb.
1: I think that's a miss. Mm. You know, there's better promotions out there. This is really interesting to me.

0: A mom says she banned her four kids from using smartphones. She said, no, you kids, you can't use them right there.
1: No more smartphones.
0: And instead, they became obsessed with Walkmans.
1: Oh, really?
0: And you know what Walkmans
1: have,
0: right?
1: I do, yes. What's it?
0: Music.
1: Yes, they do have music. Yes, Wes. Do you think this is true?
0: She says it's true, and I like the idea of kids being obsessed with music.
1: I didn't even know you could buy a Walkman anymore.
0: Oh, yeah.
1: Really?
0: Oh, yeah.
1: I did not know that.
0: You got to go to the Walkman store to grab yourself one.
1: Right.
0: All right, so I think that's a good thing.
1: Sure.
2: Good thing.
0: And number three on the list, Amazon's Prime Day is around the corner here, June 23rd and 26th. Mm. I would just like to say this year, can we not?
1: I never have participated in it. I still don't have an Amazon account. I think I'm the last person in the world.
0: I have. I'll admit it. But and it's the usual things. Do you really need an AirPod? Do you need a electric griddle fryer? Do you need the latest gadget?
1: No.
0: Or could you skip out on it for 6 months and maybe not give the millionaires your money for one time?
1: I think that is a good plan.
0: Go out and do something with a local business this year, and let's make a point of it. Because I'll tell you something, especially as an old dude, and I don't even think you have to be an old dude to know this. Middle-aged dudes know this. Mm. You buy these gadgets, and you never use them.
1: You don't.
0: You use them once, and you put them up, and they collect dust for years.
1: Exactly.
0: So maybe skip out on that this year.
1: Skip it.
2: Bad thing.
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0: On the way in the smoking pole, what's the sketchiest place you've stayed the night?
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2: With us on the phone, it's our friend Alejandro Ortega. We're unsure, Alejandro, if we can use your nickname. Is that something that should be allowed on the radio?
3: Yeah, I mean, it just means going means greatness, means big, means awesome. It's nothing bad.
4: See, we weren't
3: okay.
4: sure.
3: Oh, yeah.
4: We're
3: okay,
4: extra white.
3: So
4: we thought it could be a bad word.
2: So is Shingon Alejandro Ortega?
4: All right.

0: We thought it was the F word. Well, I tell you what, you've been an awesome meme artist for us, and you specialize in doing Chrissy's big hands. Did you spend a lot of work on that?
1: Oh, shut up.
2: Yeah.
1: You did use to make us some pretty fun pictures.
0: All right, well, we just wanted to give you a call real quick and tell you that we appreciate all your fun answers. We think you're hilarious, and we're going to make you a super rockin' rock star. Woo-hoo! How's that sound?
2: That's freaking awesome. I want to shout out to my coworker.
0: Yes.
2: And y'all know who he is. It's that guy that calls himself Marvelous Anomaly.
1: Oh, yeah. Oh. That's Marvelous's buddy.
0: Has he been holding this over your head this whole time?
2: Yeah, because we are true buddies.
0: Oh, man. I am so sorry we called him first. You go give him a nut tap from us. Give him a nice little nut tap, okay?
1: Right.
2: Yeah.
3: Congratulations, you legend. You have earned the title of the Rock Show's Super Rockin' Rock.

0: a jail in the Philippines. Is that correct?
1: No, that wasn't me. That must have been someone else.
0: In the Philippines,
1: yeah, it wasn't
0: you
1: me.
0: Were incarcerated.
1: I was not, no.
0: Because you were loud in public.
1: No, that wasn't me.
0: I'm pretty sure it was
1: no,
0: you.
1: I
0: that
1: don't
0: was
1: think
0: the
1: so.
0: Story I heard.
1: I have stayed in some sketchy places, though. Not that one.
0: No, let's agree to disagree.
1: Okay.
0: All right. We get together with the Rock Show Road Crew every Sunday at 9. You are welcome to join. Here's what they got.
2: What's the sketchiest place you've stayed the night?
3: Well, I've never really stayed a place at like a really sketchy night, but I can tell you back at my 10-year high school reunion, I let my dad book me a hotel room. Ooh. And I looked at the reviews on it. Cockroaches, blood still on the sheet.
1: Oh, no.
3: No, thanks. I'm going to be that person with a dead body under my mattress.
1: Right?
3: No, I'm booking my...
2: There you go. Stephanie, sketchiest place you've stayed the night?
4: I was young, married, without children, and we were driving from Miami back to Lubbock, and there was a can of Lysol on the table of the room we checked into, and that's all I'm going to say.
1: No.
2: Oh. Now our imaginations are going to run wild.
1: Right.
2: Cousin Ronnie, sketchiest place you've stayed the night?
5: Well, this goes along with the being young thing as well. I didn't care, but it was going down to New Orleans. There used to have this hotel called the Wayward Inn Hotel, and the name should have said a lot about it, but I didn't get about it, Wayward. But I walk in, and the whole place is like 1970s shag carpet and stuff like that.
1: Yeah. Mm-hmm.
5: No lock on the door. Oh. The door doesn't close all the way.
1: Oh.
5: So here I am. I park my car as close as I can to the front door without so I can open it. And then I actually push the big dresser right in front of the door.
1: Yeah.
5: Because it wouldn't lock.
1: Yeah.
2: Oh. Wow.
5: I didn't care.
1: Yeah.
2: Yeah. Well, no, that is sketchy. That's crazy.
1: Ew.
2: All right, Steve and Kelly, you travel quite a bit for work and pleasure. Tell us what about what's the sketchiest place you've stayed the night?
6: Out in the middle of the woods by myself, it's just me in a sleeping bag.
1: Ooh.
6: And the next morning when I got up, there was a rattlesnake curled up. He's maybe 10 feet away from where I was sleeping at.
1: No, that's not good.
2: Jeremy, sketchiest place you've stayed the night?
7: An Airbnb in Dallas. Let's just say in the morning, everybody was up, everybody was getting a coffee, and the door opens up, and it's the other people that were staying at the other side of the house.
1: It's
7: weird, sketchy.
2: I get what you're
1: saying.
2: You're all
1: in there.
2: All right, and Susie, sketchiest place you've stayed the night?
8: It was a hotel in Dallas. I don't remember what it was called, but I think it was just for like maybe hookers.
2: Ooh, okay, all right then.
8: Yeah, you could put money and stuff and it would vibrate.
1: Oh goodness. Oh no.
9: I've always wanted to try one of those.
2: How many quarters did you go through, Susie?
8: I don't keep real money on me.
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2: It's Chrissy and Wes from The Rock Show. I am so ready for this one. What's the sketchiest place you've stayed the night?
3: All right, guys. Thank you for your awesome answers. I'm sorry. I want to tell you I'm sorry that you had to stay in these places.
2: Okay.
3: Let's start with Julie. She said she stayed in a rental house in Amarillo that was super haunted. She said they only lasted 2 weeks there before moving out. They moved into that thing and moved right back out.
2: You knew it was haunted and you stayed 2 weeks?
3: No, they didn't know till they got in there, Wes. They lasted two. That it must have been bad. You got to pay all that money to get in there?
2: Yeah.
3: No, not good.
2: Right.
3: Jake Leasley said the Lubbock County Jail was the sketchiest place he's ever stayed.
2: Okay.
3: Yeah, he says pretty bad.
2: All right.
3: Furman Castillo said prison.
2: Okay.
3: So you guys have something in common.
2: Sorry, Furman.
3: Yeah. Kimmy said she stayed in a motel in the middle of the Mojave Desert.
2: Yeah.
3: She said it was full of drunks, meth heads, and there were bad decisions everywhere.
2: Okay.
3: Nice.
2: All right.
3: Drew Munoz said he stayed at a girl's house that he had just met.
2: Yeah.
3: He said around 3 a.m., a guy walked in, and she casually informed him that that was her ex-husband, and they still lived together. He said that he left as soon as the sun came up.
2: Yeah.
3: Sketchy.
2: Yeah.
3: Mary said she stayed at the Econo Lodge in Flagstaff, Arizona, and it was so bad that they had to barricade the door. Not good.
2: Yeah.
3: Megan said she stayed at a motel for a softball tournament, and there were cops, a suspicious elevator encounter, and enough chaos for a true crime documentary.
2: Suspicious elevator encounter.
3: What's up with that?
2: Yeah, what's going on there?
3: Billy said he stayed in a motel over in Odessa. He said the clerk refunded his money without even asking him any questions.
2: It was just kind of like, I know, guy.
3: Yeah.
2: I know. I understand.
3: Oh, no. Janessa said in Tulsa she stayed at a Motel 6 that featured a broken armchair, stained sheets, cigarettes in the toilet, and a giant turd. She said they did not stay there. They had to leave.
2: Free gifts with purchase, I suppose.
3: This one from Veronica is familiar.
2: Yeah.
3: She said that she stayed in a really bad hotel in New Mexico. They had to sleep on top of the covers with their shoes on.
2: Oh,
3: which
2: man.
3: I've done that before. When the hotel is bad, you just don't want to get under those blankets.
2: Right. You know, the first thing I do when I go into a room is I whip the blankets off real quick to see if there's anything crawling underneath.
3: Exactly. If you don't do that, guys, it will crawl on you.
2: Yeah.
3: Ariel McKinstry said that he stayed on the streets of San Francisco.
2: Okay.
3: That's probably pretty bad.
2: All right. Hold on. I believe we have a winner right now.
3: Mm-hmm. Yeah. That had to be the worst one. Topher Covarrubio said that he stayed at a motel on Clovis Road. Yeah. And when he lifted a pizza box, it triggered a mass roach evacuation.
2: Okay.
3: Oh, dude. That makes my skin crawl. Oh, my gosh. And one more for you from Matt Morgan.
2: Yeah.
3: He said he stayed behind a Valero dumpster in Austin. That everybody called the hobo bar. Dude, gross. Gross, man.
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2: More smoking poll coming up next hour. It would be awesome if you'd hang out. Maybe your answer's on there.
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2: Old Glory, the Bald Eagle, and trucks with super high lift kits. 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And now, Uncle Sam himself proclaims a new patriotic symbol we can all believe in. Ladies and gentlemen, we now present America's morning show, The Rock Show with Chrissy and Wes. 96.5, The Rock, San Angelo's rock station.

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1: It's Chrissy and Wes from The Rock Show on the smoking pole today. What's the sketchiest place you've stayed the night?
2: All right, here's some more answers from our wonderful listeners. Let's start with Mike. He said he stayed at a beach motel that they still refer to as the STD Inn.
1: Ooh, yeah. Okay.
2: Wow.
1: That says a lot right there.
2: Probably wasn't very good. Tiffany said she stayed at a random trailer on the west side of Lubbock after a party when she was 20 years old and very dumb.
1: Ooh, yeah.
2: A random trailer.
1: That could've went bad, yeah.
2: Yeah. Sarah said she stayed in the tunnels beneath downtown Springfield, Missouri.
1: Okay.
2: That probably was really bad.
1: That's where the killer clowns
2: exactly.
1: live.
2: Exactly. Sarah, are you okay? This is Sarah Zombie, too, our friend we talked to the other day.
1: Wow.
2: We might need to ask her about that.
1: Yeah.
2: Regina said she stayed in a rental car in a Denny's parking lot in Seattle.
1: Okay, all right. Okay. That's not so bad.
2: Maybe not. You never know, though. Susie said she stayed in the bed of her truck in a Walmart parking lot in Arizona.
1: Yeah. Yeah, you don't want to be exposed like that.
2: I feel like that wouldn't be fun.
1: Uh-huh.
2: Chris said he was at a Lexington Inn in Midland. He said two murders happened that night. He said it was the greatest $39.95 entertainment package ever.
1: Plus, he got to do some murders.
2: Oh, no.
1: Yes.
2: Abby said she stayed at a hotel room in Amsterdam with eight queen beds and anti-drug warnings everywhere.
1: Wow.
2: She said she slept in her clothes.
1: Oh, that sounds spooky.
2: Sounds like a hostel.
1: Uh-huh.
2: No, thanks.
1: It sounds like the hostel movie.
2: Exactly. Yeah. Norma Clark said she stayed at a motel outside of Dallas while watching Silence of the Lambs the same night that Jeffrey Dahmer was arrested.
1: Okay. Yeah, that kind of added up.
2: Dude.
1: That's kind of a 1 plus 1 equals 18 thing.
2: Terrifying.
1: Yeah.
2: Dolly said she stayed at a motel somewhere in Wyoming or Idaho where cockroaches were apparently bigger than Texas.
1: Okay.
2: Dude, a lot of these roach motels. Blah.
1: Yeah.
2: John Raspberry said he stayed somewhere in the Philippines in the late 80s. That's all he said.
1: Did you run into him during your Philippine incarceration?
2: No, I've never been there. Stop it.
1: Okay.
2: Ugh. Brandon Ellis said he stayed at a motel room where his key worked on his door and also three other doors.
1: Now, keep in mind, he was the creep trying it on other doors.
2: Well, maybe. Jennifer said she stayed at a campground bathroom during a storm because their tent floated away.
1: Okay.
2: Ew. Chris said one time he had to stay in the backseat of a Geo Metro, and he's 6'3". Okay. So that was the worst night of his life.
1: Yeah.
2: Not good. Kelsey stayed at a house party where she slept in an empty bathtub.
1: Okay.
2: That's no fun.
1: All right. Seen that before.
2: Heather Lewis said she rented an Airbnb once where the host forgot to mention that he lived in the garage.
1: Okay.
2: Those are always so creepy when that happens.
1: I don't want any part of that. I saw a movie like that.
2: Me too.
1: Yeah.
2: Lauren said she had to stay the night in an abandoned church during a road trip.
1: Okay.
2: She said it's a long story.
1: All right. Then.
2: I wonder what happened.
1: Well, God was with her, so there's that.
2: At
1: least she wasn't alone.
2: Yeah. Brittany said she stayed at a hotel where the front desk was behind bulletproof glass for a reason. Two more for you. Zachary said he had to stay on the floor in the airport after he missed his flight and refused to pay $300 for a room.
1: Yeah.
2: We've all done that, Zachary.
1: Yeah.
2: And Kayla said she stayed at a motel where she spent the entire night wondering if the stains were old or fresh. Gross.
1: Well, you got to judge the stickiness level.
2: Gross.
1: That's what you got to do.
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1: Coming up, it's your random stuff. 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

0: 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Scratching that itch in your gray matter with a stick made of news. This is Random Shit.
1: New research shows that adults should not have more than one alcoholic drink per day. But apparently kids can have as many as they want. I mean...
2: Advice for Chrissy, everybody. Thank you, Chrissy.

0: you for the advice.
1: You're welcome.
0: There you go.
2: Now, for the love of goodness, it's more random shit.
0: The ancient Romans in Pompeii had near-perfect dental health due to a low-sugar diet and a local water source rich in fluorine.
1: Oh.
0: Also, Arkansas is not located near ancient Rome.
1: Nowhere near, yeah.
2: Here's more random sh**.
0: I felt like an actual thud after that joke. The way it landed.
1: Yeah.
0: It was a little rough.
1: A little thuddy.
0: Yeah.
1: That's okay. This one won't be much better. A new study shows working from home substantially increases time spent alone and is linked to worsening mental health.
0: Oh.
1: On the bright side, though, you don't need pants.
0: Okay, then.
2: You just pulled three things out of a greasy bag of laughs. This has been The Rock Show's Random Shit. This is The Rock Show.
0: Coming up in the dumbass of the day, stolen banana chips and an alligator assist law enforcement.
3: Let's look around.
4: Whatever your thing, it could be anything. 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Whatever needs to be done for your thing, Canva can make it an even better and bigger thing. 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
2: With us on the phone is Marvelous Anomaly.
3: Yay! Woo!
2: Marvelous, the first thing we have to ask you is about the name. Was that your first choice of names, or were you a magnificent individual or something like that first?
3: Where does it come from?
4: The marvelous part is when I used to work at the bar. I was reading a book later on during the year. It said something about anomaly, and then I put it all together.
2: That is just fantastic. 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
2: And we wanted to name you the second Rock Show Super Rockin' Rockstar. How do you feel about that, buddy?
4: Oh, that's pretty awesome, man. Appreciate it.
0: Congratulations, you legend. You have earned the title of the Rock Show Super Rockin' Rockstar. Yeah!

0: 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It's time for one unfortunate soul to pull the finger of destiny and be crowned the dumbass of the day on The Rock Show.
1: What do you got over there?
2: A 59-year-old woman named Annette Nichols from Florida is crazy for banana chips. So crazy, in fact, that she started stealing them from Publix stores for over several weeks. She racked up $300 worth of stolen banana chips. Which is a lot, Wes.
1: That is a ton of banana chips.
2: She was just going store to store and stealing them. Apparently, she used the self-checkout because that's where everybody likes to steal.
1: If there was only a word to describe how crazy she went for banana chips.
2: Right.
1: What would that word be?
2: I don't know.
1: Okay.
2: Anyway.
1: Want me to spell it out for you?
2: No, that's fine. We're good. So, investigators say she used the self-checkout, stole these banana chips, and when cops found her, she had 13 bags of them in her car.
1: Okay.
2: So,
1: That was an unlucky number of banana chips.
2: It was, I guess, but this is just one of the weirdest things I've ever seen somebody steal on our show. Banana chips.
1: Yeah,
2: I could just think of so many.

0: better snacks.
1: If you were going to steal a snack, what would you steal?
0: It wouldn't be banana chips.
1: I think it'd be candy bars.
0: Candy bars for sure. Anything but banana chips, really.
1: The price of candy bars has really gone up.
0: Has it?
1: Oh, it's crazy.
0: Interesting.
1: Yeah.
0: All right. Well, thank you, Wes. I'm going to write that down.
1: Paid $17 for a Snickers bar the other day.
0: I don't think that's true.
1: It was a jumbo.
0: Uh-huh.
1: But $17,
0: I believe.
1: I might have been overcharged a touch.
0: Yeah.
1: Just a little
0: maybe
1: bit.
0: Maybe a little bit.
1: All right, I got a Louisiana man who tried to outrun the police.
0: Mm-mm-mm.
1: But he forgot the swamp has things in it because he ditched his car and jumped into the swamp, at which point he was bitten on both arms by alligators.
0: Alligators like, you don't belong in here, get out.
1: So he started running back, and then he sees the cops, and then doubled back out back into the swamp, and the cops said, we're not going out there.
0: Mm-mm.
1: Idiots get bit out there.
0: Mm-hmm.
1: So they sent a drone out. And we're able to arrest him, gator bites and all. So here we go.
0: And the winner is... Wow, it's actually Swamp Man today.
1: Yes, and of course, my amazing, flawless winning streak continues.
0: I have won
1: Cowboys back in the day.
0: Absolutely not.
1: The Chicago Bears in the Super Bowl shuffle era.
0: Nope.
1: Of course, and many other sports teams, which I know nothing about.
0: You just got lucky today.
1: I won again, is what I did.
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0: time. The Rock, San Angelo's rock station. Up there, on the horizon, lies a vast and empty place. 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
1: Chrissy!
2: What?
1: Chrissy, it's National German Chocolate Cake Day.
2: Oh, yum.
1: You are required by law to hand-feed me German chocolate cake until I've had my fill.
2: I have never read that anywhere.
1: Oh, it's...
2: I don't think that's part of it.
1: It's a law around these parts. I've seen men in badges enforce it.
2: No, I don't think so.
1: You know, you should probably do that just to be safe.
2: I think I'm going to take my chances.
1: You know, I found out the history of German chocolate cake.
2: Did you?
1: Oh, it's fascinating.
2: Is it?
1: It should be a TV movie. Probably not a big theater movie, but a TV movie.
2: Right.
1: Because my first thought was where did the Germans get coconuts?
2: Okay.
1: Because that coconut is part of German chocolate cake.
2: Right.
1: Well, no, German chocolate was a brand name.
2: Oh, okay.
1: It has nothing to do with actual Germans.
2: Interesting. All right. Good one, Wes. Thank you.
1: I hope you'll do well on the quiz that we'll have later.
2: Riveting information.
1: Okay.
2: Yes.
1: You got influencers from Europe streaming into the USA for the World Cup, and how they're discovering us is through Walmart, Bucky's, Waffle House, ranch dressing.
2: No.
1: Do you think those are the best examples of America?
2: No.
1: I know, but
2: that's kind of sad. Think about it.
1: But that is kind of where the average Joe is these days.
2: I guess so, but...
1: It may not be where we want to be. But that's where we are.
2: That's embarrassing.
1: The Knicks erased a 29-point deficit and defeated the San Antonio Spurs. They're now 3-1 in the NBA Finals. But, of course, you knew that.
2: I got to pretend like I care right now. Woohoo! Yeah.
1: No, you want probably the Spurs.
2: Oh, do I? See, again, guess. I don't even know.
1: See, this is a North versus South thing. So.
2: Just get on with it. Play the game. Go, team, go. Let's go.
1: Everybody, just do your best.
2: Do your best.
1: And go home and make your moms proud.
2: That's all that matters.
1: U.S. inflation has surpassed 4% for the first time in 3 years.
2: That's not good.
1: And oil prices have jumped again. What am I supposed to do? I'm already eating ramen for breakfast. Do I eat a half a ramen?
2: No, I don't think so.
1: I got to tell you how expensive things are. I have a true story for you.
2: Uh-oh.
1: This is real funny.
2: Oh, no.
1: I went to the grocery store where they keep the meat.
2: Right.
1: And I have a lady there. You know, I have a banana guy. But I got a meat lady.
2: Okay.
1: And if you go early in the morning, that's when they mark the stuff down.
2: Mm.
1: You know, because this stuff's usually got a good couple days left to it. But, you know, it's that best eat and buy thing.
2: Mm-hmm.
1: So I went by there, and I wasn't thinking of picking up any meat. I was doing okay on the meat. I was just going to keep my chili dog binge going, which is another story.
2: Oh, goodness.
1: And the lady goes, you want some T-bones?
2: Mm.
1: And I looked at the package, and I saw two of the most beautiful steaks I have ever seen in my life.
2: Yeah.
1: And I'm not kidding.
2: All right.
1: Easily an inch thick.
2: Did you get them?
1: Just absolutely beautiful. I looked at the price, and I said, I am getting these.
2: Oh.
1: $18, two T-bone steaks.
2: That's a good deal.
1: Well, I got him the cash register and realized it was marked down to $18 a pound.
2: Oh.
1: That's where we're at right now.
2: Oh, no. Did you put those back?
1: I was too embarrassed to put them back.
2: You had to buy them.
1: So I'm out over
2: $30. Oh, no.
1: For a steak.
2: Hopefully they're yummy.
1: Yeah.
0: And so the voices echo across the desolate and unfertile plain. Unheard, but unto themselves. This has been The Rock Show's Field of Fucks. 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

0: from Skid Row. We'll also get into an all covers edition of Mission Metallica. And of course, I've got another code word for you for that trip to Cleveland to see the Foo Fighters and to check out the Rock and Roll Hall of Fame. So you don't want to miss tonight's show, man. Loud Wire Night starts at 7 o'clock. I'll see you soon.
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0: 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It's Chrissy and Wes from The Rock Show.
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0: It's Jet and Cold Hard Bitch on this Thursday morning with BKC. And I saw a list today of phrases people admitted they've been saying wrong their entire lives. And I got to be honest with you, some of them are pretty good. One guy thought up and Adam was actually up and Adam, like the name Adam. Up and I always thought it was just like Fallout Boy from The Simpsons, you know? Up and Atom! Yeah. Another thought that a wheelbarrow was called a wheelbarrow. Not a wheelbarrow, a wheelbarrow. Like a wine barrel. Somebody else spent decades trying to play it by ear instead of play it by ear. And the funny part is nobody ever corrected them about it. So I guess that's kind of the question I got for you today. Like, what's something that you've been saying wrong your whole life? Maybe you just found out recently. Maybe somebody embarrassed you in public. For the longest time, I never would say someone was out of bounds. I would say, you're out of boundaries, which would always drive everyone nuts. No, I'm out of bounds. No, you're out of boundaries. There's boundaries. It's a line. You crossed it. So what's something that you have that maybe you've mispronounced before? I'd love to hear about it via the app, okay? The Offspring coming up, plus Metallica and the new one from Evanescence on the way. Don't go anywhere.
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the mighty Metallica, Master of Puppets, on this Thursday morning. Evanescence releasing their sixth studio album, Sanctuary, last week. 48-minute long album available now for your listening pleasures. We got new music off the new album, Sanctuary. New rock from Evanescence. This is Who Will You Follow?

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0: Hey, it's Chuck with Loudwire Nights, and man, we're getting closer to the weekend. That's always a good feeling. Tonight, we will celebrate a few anniversaries, man, including one from Korn and another one from Skid Row. We'll also get into an all-covers edition of Mission Metallica. And of course, I've got another code word for you for that trip to Cleveland to see the Foo Fighters and to check out the Rock and Roll Hall of Fame. So you don't want to miss tonight's show, man. Loudwire Nights starts at 7 o'clock. I'll see you soon.
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It's off the new live album, Live at Mohegan Sun. It's their live rendition of When Legends Rise. It's Godsmack on this Thursday morning. And if you're looking to win some tickets to live shows, you're going to need to download our app to your smartphone, okay? 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

Green Day on this Thursday, and I got another exciting episode of Dig This coming up. Matt Damon is now a rapper. That's right. That Matt Damon is a rapper. He's even got his own rap name. Dig This on the way in 7 minutes.

0: boss has a micromanagement problem, we have a volume management solution. 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

0: Blink 182 one more time, as it is time for another exciting episode of Dig This, where I got something I know you can dig, man. Well, kinda. I guess it depends on your taste in rap music, but Matt Damon has officially entered the rap game. Kind of. He's promoting his clean water charity, water.org, through this campaign called Get Blue. And part of that campaign involves Matt becoming a rapper named The Nomad. The Nomad. Why The Nomad? Well, it's simple. Think about it. It's Damon spelled backwards. Matt Damon. And before anybody starts worrying about the surprise hip-hop album, he's just admitting that he's doing it for fun and to bring attention to the charity. I mean, I'm talking about it right now, so it must be working. And it makes sense. I just never expected Jason Bourne to eventually become a mumble rap artist or anything like that. And now I kind of want to hear a Matt Damon diss track. Matt Damon! Or the Nomad. Yeah, Matt Damon is now a rapper. As we got Allison Chains coming up, AC/DC on the way. Plus, we're going to hear the new one from Ice Nine Kills coming your way here soon. Don't go anywhere.
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Have you gotten around to seeing the new Scream movie yet? I have yet to watch Scream 7, but I'm actually more excited to see Scary Movie 6. If you've seen either of those two, I'd love to hear your reviews, okay? Reach out via the app as we have new music now from Ice Nine Kills. Off of the Scream 7 soundtrack, this is Twisting the Knife.

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It's Bush on this Thursday with the lunch hour sneaking up on us here soon. Got some fine dining music for you as your stuff in your face. And speaking of stuff in your face, next week, Wendy's is going to have a Minions and Monsters Banana Frosty Swirl, which is exciting. It's vanilla frosty and sweet cream banana sauce. I couldn't be more excited, but then again, I'm kind of a fatty. New music now from Greta Van Fleet. This is called Play Your Games.

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Something tells me that Dr. Feelgood shows up to work every day wearing a flower shirt and a backpack and a skateboard. Motley Crue, Dr. Feelgood, he's the one that makes you feel all right. And you know what else would make you feel all right? 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

0: Right, okay, let's keep it going now with Breaking Benjamin. 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

0: We're getting ready for the lunch hour, and this might ruin your appetite a little bit, but I'm going to tell you anyways. Scientists have extracted the DNA of several prehistoric species from a piece of frozen squirrel feces. How cool is that, right? I can't wait for the movie Jurassic Poop. It's going to be awesome.
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Now we're going to be heading to Florida for today's Dumb Dumb of the Day. Tell you the story of a Florida woman who has an obsession with banana chips. That full story coming up in about 8 minutes. First, Aerosmith teaming up with Young Blood. This is My Only Angel.

0: Fine dining music for the lunch hour, Led Zeppelin and Black Dog. As it is time now for your dumb dumb of the day. Stupid dummies doing stupid stuff. And as per usual, we're heading to Florida. Yeah, today's dumb dumb of the day goes to a Florida woman who apparently really, really, really likes banana chips. Police say the 59-year-old woman stole roughly $300 worth of banana chips from multiple different grocery stores over several weeks. Not once, not twice, but just over and over and over and over again. And according to investigators, she'd scan one or two bags at self-checkout and then just leave with the rest. Yeah, and the police finally caught up with her, and they reportedly found 13 bags of these banana chips in her vehicle. And the store managers had apparently become so familiar with her behavior that they started limiting how many bags they put on the shelves because they knew she was just going to steal them anyways. Like, imagine becoming so notorious that grocery stores are adjusting their inventory because of your banana chip addiction. That's just a problem. So, congratulations to this lady. Florida's banana chip bandit, I guess we'll call her, landing her the top spot as our dumb dumb of the day. With more of the lunch hour coming up, got Evanescence and Nirvana on the way. Don't go anywhere.
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Smashing Pumpkins, and today, as we got your facts of the day coming your way here soon, we've got the worst rated beer in the world, a moonwalking fact that'll make you feel really old, and the Jurassic Park fact that nobody asked for. We'll discuss that coming up in 7 minutes. First, it's Van Halen.

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0: Jelly Roll and Dead Man Walking on this Thursday afternoon. As it is time now to feed your brain, it's time for your facts of the day. Some fun facts that nobody really asked for, but hey, you're going to get them anyways. I learned something today. I thought this was pretty neat. Nobody born after 1935 has ever walked on the moon. Did you know that? Yeah, apparently NASA's current hiring requirement is remembering when sliced bread was new.
1: Back in my day, gasoline used to cost a nickel.
0: The worst rated beer in the world is Budweiser Select 55. No arguments there.

0: I see the Keystone Ice came in second, though, and I got a little bit offended by that. I remember my Keystone Ice days. Those were the days. Laughing, they say, burns about 0.19 calories per minute, which means listening to this show is technically like doing cardio or CrossFit with all my amazing jokes. And finally, some of the raptor sounds in Jurassic Park, they were created using recordings of tortoises mating. I want you to go ahead and think about that, and hopefully I didn't just ruin your childhood, but some of the sounds in Jurassic Park, you can close your eyes and just picture a tortoise humping another tortoise, because that's how they did it. So there you go, your facts of the day, feeding your brain. It's like a Green Day coming up. Motley Crue on the way, plus less than an hour away from your next chance of winning that Foo Fighters Fly Away. Don't go anywhere.
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It's the crew. Girls, girls, girls. As we got your next chance of winning that Foo Fighters Flyaway coming up here a little after 2 o'clock. But first, it's new music from Architects. This is the new song called Broken Mirror.

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It's Pearl Jam on this Thursday afternoon. I was just reading up on this guy who assembled a Mr. Potato Head in 4.6 seconds to set a Guinness World Record. I thought that was pretty good. I think the only other person I can think of that can probably put together a Mr. Potato Head faster would be Father Zach Wilde from Black Label Society. I mean, come on. He's a multi-talented dude. New music from BLS. This is Name and Blood.

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2: 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The hot moms in yoga pants will appreciate it. 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

You sure do have another thing coming. You have another one of those code words coming up here soon. Another chance to win that flyaway to see the Foo Fighters in Cleveland. It's the final 2 days of this flyaway. So if you want to get your name in the hat and win that trip to see the Foo and even check out the Rock Hall of Fame while

0: You're there. You got a couple more chances to get your name in the hat and win, okay? Your next chance to win that Foo Fighters Fly Away with your code word coming up here in a mere matter of minutes. But first, it's Puddle of Mud.
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0: Flying in the friendly skies with Ozzy Osbourne, where if you just recently missed our flyaway code word for that trip to see the Foo Fighters, it was road, R-O-A-D, road, okay? You're welcome. Now it's time for some news that doesn't suck. Good news stories making the rounds today. First up, got a Canadian woman who was awakened in the middle of the night when a 12-year-old neighbor knocked on the door looking for help. His father was suffering a heart attack, and so she immediately began CPR and kept him alive until the paramedics arrived. Saved his life. Neighbors being neighborly. Yeah. Next, police in Kansas City responded to complaints about two young brothers running a lemonade stand. Instead of shutting them down, cops showed up, bought a bunch of drinks, and encouraged other people to stop by. Kids made about $280 in half an hour. That's a pretty good wage. And finally, 72-year-old Irma Garcia fulfilled this lifelong dream of graduating from George Mason University after spending, well, I guess decades putting her education on hold and raising her family, you know, like a mom should. But now she's got it done. You know, she did it. Nice work, Irma. That's proof that good people still exist. You know, kids can still hustle. And it's never too late to accomplish something that you always kind of wanted to do. So some news that doesn't suck for you on this Thursday afternoon. I got the Foo Fighters coming up. We got Def Leppard on the way. Plus more details and I can win $500. Don't go anywhere.
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Live and I Alone on this Thursday afternoon. Just before that, we heard from the Foo Fighters, and you still got your chance of winning that Foo Fighters flyaway. 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Your chance to win that Foo Fighters flyaway to Cleveland, the rock and roll capital of the world. As we continue now with Rock of Ages, it's Def Leppard.

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what it is about that song that always makes me want to do the slow motion walk away from an exploding building. You know what I mean? It's like the Michael Bay effect or something. I think it's probably because of the Transformers movies or I don't know what. But slow motion walk away from an exploding building is always cool. You know what else is cool? The new song from The Warning. It's called Kerosene.

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It's your friend in the radio business, Wes Nessman, the peanut butter to your jelly. Coming up, we're going to talk about how all good things must end. 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

0: well, that'll power you through the afternoon. Metallica, Screaming Suicide, and we're just getting started. New Breaking Benjamin on the way. We're going to do some Korn. You know, all good things must come to an end. And today and tomorrow are your last 2 days to get entered to see the Foo Fighters in Cleveland with a side trip to the Rock Hall of Fame. This is truly, you know, a life-defining moment. And I know that sounds like a big thing, but you're going to remember it your entire lifetime. It's going to be that big and such a highlight for you. So make sure you grab up that next coat happening today about 5:05.
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0: Hey, it's Chuck with Loudwire Nights, and man, we're getting closer to the weekend. That's always a good feeling. Tonight, we will celebrate a few anniversaries, man, including one from Korn and another one from Skid Row. We'll also get into an all-covers edition of Mission Metallica. And of course, I've got another code word for you for that trip to Cleveland to see the Foo Fighters and to check out the Rock and Roll Hall of Fame. So you don't want to miss tonight's show, man. Loudwire Nights starts at 7 o'clock. I'll see you soon.
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Another code to see the Foo Fighters in Cleveland with a side trip or a side quest to the Rock Hall of Fame. 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

It's your friend in the radio business, Wes Nessman. I got this hour locked down with Alice in Chains, Sabbath, the new Evanescence, and more. Plus, we're going to talk about a beer you don't want to try. 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

0: Well, there's a new beer out there that Dio would probably approve of. What they did was they took yeast from a mummy's guts and used that yeast to brew a beer. Mummy beer! Miss me with that. I'll have none of that. I realize yeast is just a chemical component, but there's just, I feel like drinking it will bring the evil dead back. And I certainly don't want to know what they would make a mummy hot dog out of. I'll have none of that either. Keep all that mummy stuff to yourself. But it's out there if you want it.
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You can check out the Foos and the Rock Hall of Fame. 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

Another Foo Fighters code coming up at 5:05. You know, we play and have seen so many wonderfully talented artists, but every once in a while you see somebody who is head and shoulders above the rest. And when that happens, it's like you're watching a god, or in this case, a goddess. I saw Amy Lee, Evanescence, open up for Korn in just one of the most talented people I have ever seen live. This is Who Will You Follow?

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0: The band is from Midlothian, Texas. That is Return to Dust with Forge. You know, back there we had your 5 o'clock code. Don't forget, each night Chuck has a code slightly after 8 o'clock. 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

how you feel about high school reunions. I went to a couple, and it feels like a couple of wastes of time, but I did like watching Romy and Michelle's high school reunion. Now, that's a reunion I'm into, and they are doing a reunion of the reunion. It's a 30 years later sequel that'll be coming to Hulu, and it was actually written by the people who wrote the original movie, so it should be pretty good. Here's the latest from Dogstar, All In Now.

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0: We are all set for a fun Thursday night on Loudwire Nights. 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

0: It's your friend in the radio business, Wes Nessman. I saw this list of 10 things that used to be affordable that now feel like a luxury. The top three being vet care, red meat, and the cost of maintenance on your house. And I was actually talking to a friend about this, and he mentioned something that really hit my heart, at least back from when I was younger. And he mentioned the cost of just driving around. It used to be when you had no money at all, you'd just get in the car and drive around for an hour or so. And now that's one of the most expensive things.
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I still like a lot of it. I like the stuff that was a little more real, a little more close to the ground. And one of those bands, of course, would be Skid Row. Definitely. And tonight, Chuck will salute Slave to the Grind on Loudwire Night.

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Well, that's fitting. Tomorrow is the end of the codes for the Foo Fighters in Cleveland. Your final four codes happen at 10, 2, 5, and 8. Here's the latest from 3 Days Grace. It's called Don't Want to Go Home Tonight.

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1: I can identify with that one, and so can most of those pretty reckless fans. 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
2: All right, well, I've got a, is it a confession? I don't think it's a confession, but I got to tell you. 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The good news is we are working on getting Billy on the show so we can dive into everything going on with A Perfect Circle. So listen, I just want to be honest with you.